Boys and girls, your attention please. Here is your group, Henry Delgado and the stage. For amuse and also for you dance boys. If you like to dance, very well. And then smoke a cigarette and put in wave or also wave. Cáscara de plátano, mostaza, orégano, hierba buena, volare, cantare. Ready now, listen to me. One, two, three, four. Let's go, baby. Come on, Jerry. Come on, Dorothy.

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Ich habe noch geschlafen.

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Jump and shout, let that spirit out.

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0: Nuclear wall. 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They're talking about. Don't you know? 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
1: I guess that's the reason we haven't played this song before here on the radio here at WFMU. A couple of swears in there by Sun Ra. Before that, that's a song called Nuclear War from an album called The Fireside Chat with Lucifer. Oracula, before that, a song called Watch the Change. And Oracle Column, before that, a song called A2 Stabat Mare Con Ariel Kalma Osgur Yeltsin from an album called Tadges. I'm going to switch to some instrumental jazz music. Please stay tuned.

expect that a brand old day dawns with a fresh dismay. 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

We closed out that last set with a really creepy song about the rapture. It's become something of a standard, at least in Christian rock circles, the song I Wish We'd All Been Ready, here interpreted by the New Folk, as included on

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1: This is number one.
2: Good morning.
0: We got one here from Spencer Wiggins for Tim Conway, of course.

And now, broadcasting from an undisclosed location in rural New Jersey, several miles below the Earth's crust, here's your host of Fool's Paradise, Rex.

0: Mama.
1: Fool's Paradise on the air. Yeah, it's a two-hour excursion to nowhere. The Unsung Heroes of Rock and Roll, presented at 45 RPM. We spread the grease from 1 to 3, two broadcast hours of the bop, slop, and schlock. Numbers like that, last one, the Terrytones.
2: Go!
1: They're in the Cortland record label. Years ago, used to be the theme for this show. Go, I'm speaking of, don't you know? And there's also a amazing video by the heavy metal parking lot guy, Jeff Krulik, is that his name? And it's basically just Go set to a chimp going wild, running around an empty swimming pool. I'm sure it's on YouTube, and yes, you desperately need to see it. Rub Buchanan before that, Fool's Paradise favorite Mule Train Stomp, a rarity there on the Swan record label. Super cool one from Van Trevor and the Saturday Nights, Louisiana Hot Sauce. There on the Corsican record label at the top. The Tempest Countdown on the Dominion record label. Out of Salem, Virginia. Home of the Salem Ridge Yaks. Yes, look it up. Thunder and rain outside. And nothing but good stuff inside. And just one sec, hang on.

0: giving them away down here. 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
1: Now, Jim, don't go for that caviar. 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Well, he left California for a Texas way. Landed in Houston and decided to stay. He got a TV show, and his show ain't dull. His own channel of living with the flying girl. Now, listen to me, boy.
0: Now, you say you got a lost dog, lady. Well, that dog wouldn't be lost if he owned real estate. Buy that dog.

0: We are now entering orbit position to land. 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
1: Spacewalk on Venus and Mars.

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Electrified with lightning all over, and I pray.

Come on, guys.

All right. We just heard a set of music, including even that tune that I believe I was introduced to by the one and only Fleshtones, who are celebrating 50 years in show business. They'll be doing that in part with the show at the Bowery Ballroom on August 7th, in part

0: All right. A fantastic set, if I say so myself, of music from the Fleshtones covering various points in their 50-year career, including a brand new release that closed the set, Float Your Showboat. We heard their version of Freddie Cannon's dedication song. Again, dedicated to the late, great Freddie Cannon. And the Fleshtones, they brought, for all these years, they brought the passion of rock and roll greats like Freddie Cannon and R&B greats, and just continuing in the tradition of bringing joy to the world. From the band Drinks for Free, Suburban Roulette, as I mentioned, that's a tune by their longtime bassist, Ken Fox, not an original member. There were a few before him, starting with John Mark Pokulski, and then some cameos from the likes of Andy Chernoff and Fred Smith. But Ken has been with them for circa 40 years now, so no longer a rookie. Destination Greenpoint from the Do You Swing album. Peter and company not shy about singing about their personal lives, which is not all that common in the rock and roll idiom. A great Keith Strang vocal on $10 More from the Solid Gold Sound album, issued by a label called Blood Red that I believe is long gone, but we're putting out some cool, mostly garage, maybe some surf stuff as well, out of the Pacific Northwest, I believe. From what is probably my favorite Fleshtones album, the great More Than Skin Deep, we heard I Want to Feel Something Now. The Right Side of a, or just Right Side of a Good Thing from their second IRS album, Hexbreaker. That, a different side of the Fleshtones there. That party, kind of new wave, kind of disco sound that they didn't always capture the way they probably intended to on record, but I think that one worked well. The single, the first single anyway, off the Roman Gods debut album, The World Has Changed. The B-side of the Fleshtones' first 45 on Marty Thal's Red Star label, Critical List, a Keith Strang tune. Shadow Line, one of their popular numbers from the early days, played that off the Roman Gods debut album. And we started off with their first single, American Sound, which they later updated as American Sound 84 for the movie Bachelor Party. Right now, let's listen to my conversation with Peter Zaremba. This is Toddophonic Todd. I am pleased to have with me today Peter Zaremba, the lead singer of the Fleshtones. They are celebrating their 50th anniversary in show business, and they will be doing that with a show Friday, August 7th at the Bowery Ballroom, along with their friends, the Minus Five and Goons. And they have a special 50th anniversary commemorative single out now on Yep Rock, Float Your Showboat, back with Here Today. Now, Peter, guitarist Keith Strang and the band's first bassist, Jan Mark Pokulski, became roommates in Queens and found cheap instruments in the basement of their dwelling. And thus, a legend was born. But how did you encounter Marek and Keith?
1: Oh, I think I first met Keith when I was the president of our Lost in Space Club in high school. And Keith was a member. And I was also the president of the Aleister Crowley Trail Club. And he was a member of that as well. And we were music fans, you know, so we were trying to put together bands and stuff, which seemed very hopeless in the pre-Ramones days, you know. Marek was Keith's buddy from Maine, and he came down to visit, and we went out to a weird little rock and roll place that was in an old picnic ground in Whitestone, on the edge of Whitestone, and we got really drunk watching some local bands, and I remember us staggering back, and Mark saying, "That does it. I'm moving I'm moving here to Whitestone. So that's how we all got together. You know, we were trying to form bands for years. Mm-hmm. Years.
0: And it all ties in on the Toddaphonic Todd Show, being president or co-president of the Lost in Space Club. I'm sure you're going to want to tune in next week when one of my special guests is none other than Bill Mumy.
1: You're kidding.
0: No.
1: Billy?
0: Yep.
1: Oh, man. He's got stories to tell.
0: Now, although the Fleshtones played multiple times at CBGB's early on, and it was the site of your first gig, and you made the shower curtain, it never really felt like you were part of that scene. Would you agree?
1: Well, our placement on the curtain kind of indicates, you know, that we were never totally accepted. It was great. You know, it was a blast to, you know, say, wow, we're playing at CBGB's and all that. We gravitated more towards Max's very early on. And then even that didn't satisfy us because, a lot of the art bands put us down as a party band. And the fact is, we did like to have a good time, you know, and that's why after half a century, we're still together. Because, you know, it's a blast.
0: Now, a place that you played that did feel really like a home to you, at least to me anyway, as an educated outsider, was Club 57 on St. Mark's Place. How did your performances there come about? Because those were really special, I thought.
1: We became very good friends with Miriam Linna of the Cramps, who got kicked out of the Cramps shortly thereafter because she was too friendly. She was fraternizing with bands and was a fan of the Flaming Groovies and a bunch of other people. Anyhow, we said, look, we got to go and find a place to play. And we toured around a lot of, you know, the little social clubs and stuff like that in East Village. And in my memory, I just remember going down to the basement of that church on, 57 St. Mark's, tiny church. I think I was with Lauren Agnelli, Trixie A-Bomb at that point. And maybe Miriam. And we went down there. We met Stanley. And the place didn't have a PA. They didn't have a turntable. But they had a bar. And they had a little stage. And we said, okay, this is great. This is where we'll play. So we began doing shows there. And, lots of history followed.
0: Yeah, for those who don't know, the Stanley Peter refers to was later to be involved in Irving Plaza and Warsaw. Now, the first time I saw you at Maxwell's, you were playing in the restaurant. That happened for about the first year of its existence prior to the back room opening. And
1: we played it in the window.
0: Yes. And speaking of which, people, rock and roll was somewhat new to Hoboken at that time, and people looked in the window, maybe they were waiting for the bus right outside, and they actually called the cops because they saw the way people were dancing and carrying around, perhaps most likely including yourself, and they called the cops.
1: Well, it was all new. We were, you know, that was the first night that there was a rock and roll band at Maxwell's. I always like to say that we were the first band to play there. However, Richard Baroni corrected me and said, oh, no, the bongos opened for you that night. So, yeah, they actually played before us. So,
0: yeah, I think that might have been a band he was in pre-bongos called A, but I'm not.
1: You know what? You're probably right. Hey, I thought the first time you saw us was in the basement of Keith and Marek's house in Whitestone.
0: Yes, it was. And that might have also been the first time I got drunk.
1: Oh, I'm sorry. Serving a minor.
0: The statute of limitations is now up. I was 15. And those blue whales, I mean, it was just like Kool-Aid. And that was during the Summer of the Son of Sam. And that was kind of one, I don't know
1: He
0: if that
1: was
0: was.
1: operating out there.
0: Yeah, so me and Lena were quite frightened walking over there from the
1: A good thing
0: subway or bus
1: a good
0: stop.
1: thing you guys didn't go parking.
0: Now,
1: That was Linda's debut with the Xantes.
0: yeah, that was I think that might have been another night, but that was something. Maybe we can get I have to get the ingredients from Keith, who is not here today
1: Why is that?
0: due to a combinations of him being defeated by both technology and logistics.
1: I thought, he's over in Sweden, right? With stupidity and all that. Why do the Swedes should help him? I mean, they make Volvos and stuff. I mean, they could help him get in a Zoom session.
0: Well, if he was here, I would be able to say to both of you that I've discovered so much great music through the Fleshtones,
1: Thank you.
0: early on, the gateway to so much for me. But where in the 1970s were you discovering records and music by people like Kid Thomas?
1: I was a record guy, in the 60s. I started collecting in the 60s. I had a particular interest. I had an older sister who had very good taste. So I already had a really big collection in the 60s, Kid Thomas is a particular story because I met the Spaeth brothers of College Point, New York. And Gordon and Brian kind of, they knew that I was into like the Yardbirds and the old Kinks records and blah blah blah, and they started turning me on to the source material, the R&B guys who they were, those bands were into, and one of the records that Gordon found somehow was Kid Thomas, and he introduced, he brought that in. He discovered Kid Thomas somehow while he was in Attica. He was in jail for a while, and somehow that when he came out, he had that record with him, and he was sort of a, even when he wasn't in the band, before the band was a band, he was playing with us. So he was always in our circle.
0: Now you're doing this material and you're playing this really driving and danceable, which is the key here, rock and roll. And during this period, people are walking around with disco suck shirts and buttons, yet you were incorporating elements of that genre into your music. What led you to do that?
1: Going to discos. What people didn't realize, okay, first of all, the people's anger being directed towards disco was the fault of most rock music, which had become, really lame, undanceable. It was music to sit around and smoke pot to. I have nothing, I'm not making a judgment there on that. And then they said, well, disco sucks. Well, yeah, a lot of disco was really bad, but they weren't listening to the disco we were listening to, because disco was nothing but the new R&B. It was the new soul music, and a lot of it was absolutely great, and it made people move, and that's what we thought was missing in from most rock and roll being produced. We wanted danceable music. We wanted to dance. We wanted to drink and twist, and that was a put down a lot of people put against us in the CBGB's downtown scene. Say, oh yeah, they're a twist band, Okay, yeah, all right, I'll take that,
0: Now you are one of the best dancers I've ever seen. Where did you get your moves?
1: That's amazing. That's amazing. I was so lame, my older sister spent most of the 60s trying to show me how to dance, you know, and I was just too inhibited. And, you know, and just, I started really dancing when the band, you know, the band made me dance. And I just did whatever it was, you know. And I, you know, of course, I grew up watching Hullabaloo and Shindig. And, you know, I saw the Tammy Show in the movies, you know, and James Brown's insane performance. And then Jagger doing his White interpretation right after that. And I have to say, he wasn't that bad, you know. Mick was not that bad at all. And then, you know, I was dancing to the band. And the band, you know, I became a conduit for the rhythm. You know what I mean? Like, I felt it and I went with it. Mm-hmm. And I have to say, after that, like Marek and I and Miriam, you know, we were going to all the discos, you know, we were going to the after hour discos downtown, and they were playing a lot of really great music like Sylvester. You know, You Make Me Feel, stuff like that. You know, it wasn't the junk from like, you know, Saturday Night Fever and Disco Duck and all this horrible stuff. But, you know, that's not what we were listening to. We were listening to, you know, soul singers like Candy Stanton were making disco records, and they were great.
0: Yeah, she had a big hit in that era with Young Hearts Run Free. You first recorded for Marty Thal's Red Star.
1: Yes, we record. Did.
0: Was Marty being involved with some of the records that you love from the 1960s a selling point for you?
1: You know what? I didn't realize that he had been. You know, it was only after Alan Vega introduced us to Marty. And, you know, because Alan was knew that Marty was trying to get people signed. At that point, he wasn't thinking of starting his own label. And you know, Alan introduced me to Marty, and then when I started hanging out with Marty a lot, he was fun to hang out with, and then yeah, I started real, you know, he said, well, you know, I'm responsible for 96 Tears being a hit and stuff like that, you know. I was like, whoa, oh really, you know. I'm, I know, for someone who was into music, I was surprising, my knowledge was surprisingly superficial. Really, you know, and Marty filled me in on all that. So we were already sold.
0: Yeah. In your defense, I will say that such knowledge wasn't as easy to acquire in those days. Now, Peter, this interview cannot entirely consist of softball questions. So I must ask, people
1: take off the Lance takes off the gloves. Uh-oh. Ouch.
0: Ooh. People like me who were enjoying your live shows so much did not necessarily love all of those early recordings.
1: They were terrible.
0: Yeah. I mean, what happened? You guys were a force of nature on stage, but then, I mean, I was listening to Roman Gods this week and thinking maybe there would be some revisionists, and there are some good tracks.

0: that we were always trying to reproduce that. So that was, I think that was an impediment. I think the fact that we could not find someone who knew how to record us, you know, that would say, hey, just play, right? And our material was very uneven. And sometimes it depended a lot on, like, listening to a record of us wasn't like standing in front of us, the mayhem, you know, of our performances at that point, where a lot of things just happened, you know? And, you know, you could have made a recording of that performance and, you know, you wouldn't know what was going on. You said, what's that noise about? You know, why is this happening? You know what I mean? There was a real difference. And no one was around that could translate what we were doing into onto a record. Mm-hmm. You know, it wasn't until I think we hit like maybe the Flesh Tones versus Reality that we were kind of happy with our recording, you know.
1: Yeah, and there's so much great material and sounds on these Yep Rock albums you've been doing. And
0: thank you.
1: We probably share the same wish in a way that, you know, who knows what might have happened if at the beginning of your career, when you had some machine, or, you know, IRS records and management and all that, and booking, if we reversed it and the more recent albums came out first, you might be too big to talk to me today. So perhaps
0: I probably would be, Todd. That's probably true. You know what though? Half a century, and we're finally learning how to make a record. Isn't it always great to have something to look forward to?
1: Perseverance pays off. IRS did have a lot of hits by other bands. Did you feel they were fully behind you?
0: Yes. IRS was 100% behind us, and they didn't know quite what to do. You know, Miles. You know, we hung out with Miles a lot. You know, he was somewhat cryptic, but he was really behind us, and he was behind, you know, the Cramps. He was behind a lot of, you know, things. They never knew quite how to do it, you know? And they gave us, I've always said, Miles gave us enough rope to hang ourselves three times. And we did, you know? And we were unmanageable, you know? We were like the Marx Brothers, but like, you know, off stage as well as on stage, you know, it was like mayhem. It was fun. You know, we could have focused more. We should have.
1: And do you think for a while there on Sunday evenings, you were hosting a program on MTV called,
0: The Cutting Edge, not 120.
1: IRS is the Cutting Edge. Do you think that helped the Flesh Tones at all, you having that gig?
0: Definitely. That was one of my favorite bands to have on the show, my own. But no, it definitely, it helped us. But it also, I think it diffused our limited focus even more, maybe, you know? But it certainly helped a lot of other bands, mm-hmm. Right? I mean, it was like the first time everybody was on TV. It's like anyone you think of, you know. We played a show recently the guy from Husker Du and Social Distortion.
1: Bob Mould.
0: Not Mould.
1: Social Distortion, Mike Ness.
0: You know, and... their new band, huh?
1: Help me.
0: Everyone's in. It's a super group. They're great.
1: The Mind is Five. Speaking of super groups, who will be performing with the Flesh Tones on

Thank you.

0: All right, you're listening to WFMU, Trans-Pacific Sound Paradise. And we just heard from the griot couple, the great griot couple from Mali, Baseku Kuyate and Amisako, with John Colon from the 2024 album on One World Records called Jujon Thwaso de Garana. The great praise singer Amisako and Baseku Kuyate. And we heard another one from Mali. We heard Idrissa Sumaro with E. Jija from Southern Mali. And a master of the Kamalangoni, an African harp. And we took that off a new Putumayo compilation, actually, called Cuban Connections, showing the Afro-Cuban influence. And that's new. And now, we are very excited to have guests live in the studio, all the way from Brooklyn and beyond. Quadrature, they have a great debut album out called Black Hole Blues. And they are a band that sprung out of the legendary Brooklyn Raga Massive Jam Sessions. In fact, they're led by Sitarius Needlemer-Guy, who is a co-founder of Brooklyn Raga Massive. Hey, Neil.
1: Hey, Rob. Great to be here. Thank you for having us.
0: Thanks for coming. And we're going to play a few songs. We're going to talk a little bit after the first song. But why don't you start us off? What do you want to start us off with?
1: We're going to get started with Rag Charukeshi. We call this the Charukeshi Constant in 9 beats.
0: All right.